0: Phones had cords.
1: Hello.
0: Hair had height. And music had guts. The 80s and 8 on Retro Rocks.

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2: forecast. Here's your Retro Rocks Long Island weather. Areas of fog tonight. Overnight lows around 61. Tomorrow, light drizzle. A high near 84. The National Weather Service has issued a heat advisory and air quality alert for our area. Right now, 64 and foggy in Hollywood.

0: Hi, my name is Dave, and I've been yelling at Alexa for 3 years now. Sometimes she listens. Sometimes she tells me the weather in Bangladesh. Sometimes she orders 47 rolls of paper towels. But when I say, Alexa, play Retro Rocks, she absolutely nails it. Every single time. No confusion, no, I'm sorry, I didn't catch that. Just pure, uninterrupted classic hits and classic rock from the 60s through the 80s streaming through my house while I pretend to do chores. It's honestly the only functional relationship I have left. My wife's jealous. Join me in this beautiful, dysfunctional harmony.
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0: Is the brave new world really here? Reports that a human clone is alive and well have set off a flurry of scientific debate and backbiting. The clone was written about in a soon-to-be-published book by longtime genetic reporter David Rorvik. A clone is an exact duplicate of another being, made by inserting a cell nucleus from a living organism into an unfertilized egg.
1: Oh my goodness.
2: What's happening? Am I seeing double? There's two of everybody except me.
0: But many people are suspicious about Mr. Rorvik's refusal to identify either the clone, its original, or the scientists involved.
3: Pandemonium was breaking out all around me.
4: Wait a minute.
3: Who are you?
4: I was here first.
5: You imposter! Take that!
0: Yet many scientists say if the story of the human clone isn't true, it soon may be. One renowned genetic researcher says he's about ready to do it himself.
6: More practice, we'll be ready to go right ahead.
0: Dr. Landrum Shettles was one of the top reproductive researchers at Columbia University for over 20 years. Dr. Shettles left Columbia in 1973 feeling university officials were interfering with his experiments in the name of morality.
7: Well, I want good science, though. You know what I mean?
8: But I paid my time, and a new life is gonna be mine.
0: Coincidentally, Dr. Shettles has known the author of the clone book for almost 10 years. He says he himself has no knowledge of the purported clone, but believes Mr. Rorvik's account.
6: I know him personally. I think he's one of the most upright people I've ever known. I think it's a true report.
0: Most researchers agree the actual day of cloning can't be too far away if it isn't here already. One reason the research isn't even further along, scientists say, is lack of government assistance. The government considers this a very serious and delicate issue, and they want to be the last accused of cloning around.

0: Ben Manila on the News Blimp. 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
1: forecast. Here's your Retro Rocks Long Island weather. Areas of fog tonight, overnight lows around 61. Tomorrow, light drizzle, a high near 84. The National Weather Service has issued a heat advisory and air quality alert for our area. Right now, 64 and foggy in Hauppauge.
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3: Born on this day, Pete Townshend, guitarist, songwriter, and the restless mind behind The Who's Biggest Swings. Pete wrote My Generation when he was barely old enough to mean it. Then he kept going. Tommy turned a rock band into an opera company. Who's Next took a failed sci-fi concept and salvaged some of the greatest rock songs ever recorded. Quadrophenia mapped out adolescent identity across four personalities and a Brighton beach. He smashed guitars, built synthesizer walls, and wrote with an intellectual ambition that most rock bands wouldn't even attempt. Some of those attempts failed. The ones that didn't changed what a rock album could be. Nobody in rock thought bigger and then actually delivered.
1: Two in a row from the same artist.
0: Because one just isn't enough.
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Hi, I'm Sandy Kay. 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It's an hour of terrific music and interviews that you're not going to want to miss. 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

0: TV weather reporters are forecasting some stormy times ahead for their profession. Their partly cloudy future stems from a dispute between the American Meteorological Society and non-meteorologists who make up the backbone of weathercasters on American television.
1: Well, Sleety, you hippy-dippy weatherman, where do all the hippy-dippy weathermen? First of all, the pollen count from Long Island Jewish Hospital. 1, 2, 3, 4, 5.
2: Pressure zone. Covering the eastern portion of a small suburban community.
0: About 120 of the nation's weathercasters are professional meteorologists. The rest of the approximately 600 weather watchers just take reports from the National Weather Service and read them on the air.
3: Anyway, that's what it says here, and I'm only reading it.
0: The American Meteorological Society feels the non-meteorologists give real weathercasters a bad name, particularly when they attempt to transform the weather report from news into entertainment.
1: Tonight's low, 35. Tomorrow's high whenever I get up.
0: So to encourage professionalism, the AMS gives seals of approval to weathercasts conducted by meteorologists. Recently, non-degree-holding forecasters also became eligible for approval as long as their forecasts display professionalism.
4: Feel like a weatherman. One day sun, next day rain.
0: But now the American Meteorological Society is having second thoughts and is considering revoking the approval seal from non-meteorologists. Yet the AMS's proposed action will probably not have much effect on TV weathercasts. Most experts feel the reports will continue to be wrong most of the time, since a TV forecaster is addressing a large area over which the weather is bound to vary.
1: Present temperature is 68 degrees at the airport, which is stupid because I don't know anyone who lives at the airport.
0: Perhaps more than anybody, meteorologists know the truth of the saying, everyone talks about the weather, but no one does anything about it. But if they can't do anything about the weather, at least they want to change the way it's talked about.

0: Ben Manila on the News Blimp.
1: That's it from Alice Lee. Don't forget, if you don't like the weather, move.
2: Here's your Retro Rocks Long Island weather. Areas of fog tonight, overnight lows around 61. Tomorrow, light drizzle, a high near 84. The National Weather Service has issued a heat advisory and air quality alert for our area. Right now, 64 and foggy in Hulkog.
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0: It may not have had the majesty of the Tournament of Roses or all the color of the Orange Bowl Parade, but the Lemon Parade will still go down in history.
1: We had not been able to get any satisfaction getting the cars repaired through the dealer, and so we decided that perhaps the only way to show people they were not alone was to have a Lemon Parade.
0: The Lemon Parade was organized by Vicki Huff of Wilton, Connecticut. The parade attracted disgruntled car owners from across the state of Connecticut.
1: The parade was for anyone who had a car. We had a Cadillac Eldorado. We had some trucks. The majority of the cars were Aston's and Volaris.

0: one or two cars who had to pull off on the side of the road because they overheated. Also, we had one woman who called and said she had started to come down to join us, but unfortunately her car broke down before she could even get out of the driveway.
1: Come on, La Bamba. Come on, baby, here we go. Come on, start here. Come on, baby. Okay, one more chance. I'm gonna make a go-kart out of you.
2: The participants in the Lemon Parade aren't the only ones who are concerned about poorly built cars and improper auto repairs. The Department of Transportation is opening hearings on the auto repair industry, and they want public comment. Meanwhile, Vicky Huff isn't resting on her laurels. She's trying to organize a massive class action suit against the auto manufacturers for building shoddy automobiles.
3: Lovely lemon lady, you make me feel so shy, but lovely lemon lady, I love your lemon pie.
2: For now, the Lemon Parade has raised the consciousness of Connecticut drivers. It's also succeeded in drawing concerned inquiries from the customer relations department of at least one of the big automakers. But when Ms. Huff gets behind the wheel of her lemon, her victory seems hollow indeed.
0: I've developed a new problem that I didn't know about, but someone mentioned to me with my car at the end of the parade. They said, did you know your backup lights stay on all the time?

0: Ben Manila on the News Blimp. Weather Channel
1: forecast. Here's your Retro Rocks Long Island weather. Areas of fog tonight, overnight lows around 61. Tomorrow, light drizzle, a high near 84. The National Weather Service has issued a heat advisory and air quality alert for our area. Right now, 64 and foggy in Hall Pog.
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0: Two in a row.
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0: It's like deja vu.
1: Only we actually planned it.
0: Retro Rocks.

The 70s man had a waterbed, a lava lamp, and a beaded curtain where a door should have been. He considered this an apartment. He considered himself a catch. Tragically, he was correct. Here's another Retro 70s classic on Retro Rocks.

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0: 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Right here on Retro Rocks, the Internet's playlist of the 60s, 70s, and 80s.
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2: In 1973, Gladys Knight and the Pips recorded their first number one song, Midnight Train to Georgia. But the song was originally written and performed as a country song by Jim Weatherly called A Midnight Plane to Houston. But Gladys was from Atlanta, Georgia, and so some tweaks were made to the title that Gladys Knight turned into a soulful masterpiece. Here is the original version, Midnight Plane to Houston by Jim Weatherly.

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Jaws came out in 1975 and convinced an entire generation the ocean was trying to kill them. The ocean couldn't be reached for comment. 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

gas may be all right for roasting chickens, but not many people would want to have their city cooked like that. According to a new government report, that's exactly what could happen to a number of American cities through an accident or terrorist activity involving liquefied natural gas. Liquefied natural gas, or LNG, is supercooled and condensed natural gas. In its liquid form, a huge quantity can be stored in one tank.

0: But many of these tanks are in populated areas. According to the General Accounting Office report, these tanks represent a disaster peril to tens of thousands of Americans. The GAO report says the tank storage facilities are improperly licensed and have insufficient safety or security features. In fact, the report charges security procedures generally in force around LNG facilities are inadequate to stop even an amateur saboteur.
1: The siren means disaster! When you hear a siren, go under a tree! Give up! It's too terrible! Don't even try to save yourself! Just take this pill!
2: And it's 5, 6, 7, open up the pearly gates!
0: According to the report, the 1945 bombing of Tokyo, which killed over 80,000 people, used about 1% of the energy stored in one large LNG tank.
3: Danger.
4: Danger.
2: Danger.
0: The report recommends that Congress set up an agency to inspect and license LNG facilities, as well as make LNG companies more financially responsible for accident damages. That would give the companies more incentive to make their facilities safe.
5: We gotta get out of this place. Girl, there's a better life for me and you.
0: The investigators are worried if more adequate safeguards aren't put on LNG facilities, some city could end up as a job well done.

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2: Time for your Retro Rocks Long Island weather. Overnight, pouring rain, dropping to near 63. Later today, look for some light showers, a high of around 67. A heat advisory is in effect for Long Island. Right now, 67 and clear in Deer Park.
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4: 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But when the Queen of Soul steps up to the mic, those stories hit even harder. Aretha Franklin takes the tale of Eleanor Rigby and pours her heart, her power, and her soul into every word. 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You'll feel her version in your bones. This is Aretha Franklin with Eleanor Rigby on the Beatles Uncovered.

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0: 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Because some things just get better with age.
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0: I'm looking at the script.
1: Sure you are.

three stripes, all on the same person, at the same time, on purpose. The 70s had a lot of explaining to do and refused to do any of it. Here's another Retro 70s classic on Retro Rocks.

0: Hey, this is Ken Michaels from The Beatles, Every Little Thing. Join me for the greatest mix of music from the Fabs, from their hits to deeper cuts, from their days together through all their solo music.
1: Oh, darling, please believe me.
0: It all happens Saturday nights at 10 Eastern with a repeat broadcast Sunday mornings at 11 Eastern on Retro Rocks, the Internet's playlist of the 60s, 70s, and 80s.

0: things appear to be going downhill on the snowy slopes of the ski industry. Suddenly, many ski slopes may be forced to close because of a new ruling on ski accident liability. Slope operators have always taken the responsibility for accidents involving their ski lifts, used to transport skiers to the top of the slopes. But it was always assumed what happened on the way down was always the skier's responsibility.
1: Slip sliding away. Slip sliding away.
0: After all, slope operators couldn't be held responsible if someone foolish enough to slide down a mountain on two pieces of fiberglass got hurt, could they? Yes, according to a liability judgment in a Vermont court. The jury awarded a paralyzed novice skier $1.5 million for a skiing injury, a quarter of a million more than he asked for.
1: It's

The shockwaves of that decision are now reverberating across the ski resorts of the country. Suddenly, operators are finding many insurance companies won't insure them anymore, out of a fear of big liability suits. Other operators see their premiums tobogganing right out of their financial range.

0: fell right over.
1: To protect their resort industries, some states are proposing legislation that would limit the liability of ski slope operators. It's either that or face the possibility of losing millions of dollars because of insurance problems. Even if there's plenty of snow on the ground, the ski industry could fold if the slopes aren't covered.
2: Could anything rather than hang around here when the snow starts getting deep?
1: Tom Powell on the News Blimp.
3: Your Retro Rocks Long Island weather. Overnight, pouring rain, dropping to near 63. Later today, look for some light showers, a high of around 67. A heat advisory is in effect for Long Island. Right now, 67 and clear in Deer Park.
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0: Here's another rock classic on Retro Rocks.

0: Guitar solo is sick.
1: And it's gone.
0: Again?
1: We went through one tunnel, Mike.
0: So hit refresh or whatever.
1: I shouldn't have to hit refresh. 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
0: Dude, you know what you need?
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1: Automatically?
0: Yeah, man. 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
1: Well, that's oddly specific.
0: I've seen you do it, man.
1: So where do I get it?
0: Just go to retrorocks.net/app. Hit the install there, and you're done. And it actually works when you're driving places.
1: Revolutionary concept.
0: Right?
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It's infuriating. 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

0: Hi there. Can I help you?
1: Yeah. Let me have a pound of health salad, a bag of the alfalfa sprouts, some of the natural fruit and nut mixture.
2: In the past few years, Americans have supposedly gone on a health food kick. It's true. People have been spending more and more money on so-called natural or health food items, but at the same time, it seems Americans are going through a fat infatuation.
1: Let me have the greasiest piece of fried chicken you got and a pound of cooking lard.
3: Yeah, in the daytime I'm Mr. Natural, just as healthy as I can be. But at night I'm a junk food junkie. Good Lord, have pity on me.
2: Last year, Americans ate a record amount of fat, both visible fat like butter, cooking oil, and salad dressing, and also invisible fat hidden in meats, grains, and vegetables.
4: This is a song about vegetables. They keep you regular. They're real good for you.
2: Visible fats are the most easily measured, and Americans last year packed in an average of over 56 pounds per person, and experts expect the average to hit 60 pounds per person by 1985. All this fat consumption is having a stimulating effect on the growth of the economy as well as waistlines. The food industry itself is, of course, the first to benefit. Fast food restaurants specializing in fried foods are booming, and fat-laden convenience and snack food sales are rolling along, too.
5: Say, fella, where do you eat?
6: Oh, Soggy Diner. I like a Grimm's Burger now and then, but I usually eat at McBarnyard's Golden Starches or Colonel Bucket's Chicken Blasphemy.

Then there are the spin-off industries like health spas and weight-reducing clinics. People are flocking to them in record numbers. But that's the American way. Some people are profiting from it, some aren't. But it seems like most everybody's living off the fat of the land.

0: Ben Manila on the News Blimp.
1: Your Retro Rocks Long Island weather. Overnight, pouring rain, dropping to near 63. Later today, look for some light showers, a high of around 67. A heat advisory is in effect for Long Island. Right now, 67 and clear in Deer Park.
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1: Ladies and gentlemen, the Beatles.
0: 60 years later, we're still not arguing with Ed. Here's another Retro 60s classic on Retro Rocks.

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1: Hi, folks. Ken Michaels here with our Beatles trivia for today, brought to you in the form of a game called Famous Groupies. In this game, I mention the name of a famous person that you can find in the lyrics of a Beatle or solo Beatles song. And all you have to do is name that song. Ready to give it a try? The famous person is Charles de Gaulle, the famous French general and politician. Can you name what Beatle or solo Beatles song includes the name of Charles de Gaulle in the lyrics? This drought's so-

0: Ken Michael's back with the answer to our Beatle game, Famous Groupies, in which you had to tell me the name of the Beatle or solo Beatle song that includes this famous person's name in the lyrics. Charles de Gaulle.
1: Watching Charles de Gaulle make a speech.
0: The song was a rocker that appeared on Paul's album with Wings, London Town. When they finished the song at Abbey Road Studios, Paul said, "To get the atmosphere down at Abbey Road, we had the whole place done out with potted plants and little cafe umbrellas, little stripes, to make it look like a cafe." Hopefully that quote gave the song title away. If you said it was Cafe on the Left Bank, take a bow. You figured out the answer in today's Beatle game, Famous Groupies. Till next time, I'm Ken Michaels.

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1: 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Now I can change it from anywhere in the house. The kitchen, backyard, bathroom.
0: The bathroom?
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0: That's either genius or deeply concerning.
1: Little bit of both. No skill required. No setup. 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
5: Time for your Retro Rocks Long Island weather. Overnight, pouring rain, dropping to near 63. Later today, look for some light showers, a high of around 67. A heat advisory is in effect for Long Island. Right now, 67 and clear in Deer Park.
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2: On this day in 1967, the BBC bans A Day in the Life from British airwaves. The problem is one line, I'd love to turn you on. BBC executives call it a deliberate promotion of drug use and pull the track from all programming. The song sits on Sgt. Pepper's, which isn't even out yet. John Lennon says the ban is ridiculous. Paul McCartney points out the phrase existed long before drugs entered the conversation. None of it matters. The BBC holds firm. But here's the thing about telling people they can't hear something. The ban generates more press than any marketing

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somebody greenlit the AMC Pacer, the Ford Pinto, and the Chevrolet Vega in the same decade. The 70s automotive industry was either a visionary or completely unhinged. The Pinto occasionally made that decision for you. 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

0: 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Complimentary magic dust for the first million listeners.
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0: honey and men.
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4: It all adds up.

0: Radiation can be either waves from an electrical appliance or subatomic particles from a mineral decaying into another substance. But absorbing the extra energy or particles can be dangerous to living things. A large dose for a short time may kill you quickly, and a long-term exposure is known to create an increased likelihood of cancer. A 1970 law gives the responsibility for radiation protection to the Environmental Protection Agency. But the law is vague enough that EPA has given radiation control a low priority and an even lower budget. According to a recent report by the General Accounting Office, EPA can only monitor radiation where 60% of the population lives. And the one EPA radiation regulation that has been formulated in the past 8 years has never been enforced. Everybody's gotta go sometime. I'm so far from ready. Some radiation problems can be solved at the flick of a switch. A microwave oven will stop emitting radiation as soon as it's turned off. But other radiation sources, like the plutonium wastes from nuclear power plants, last for hundreds of thousands of years. The GAO radiation report agreed that EPA should be the arm of the government in charge of radiation protection. But EPA should take radiation more seriously. If radiation levels double by the year 2000, as EPA estimates they will, keeping America safe from radiation may be a full-time job. Steve Crowley on the News Blimp. Weather Channel
1: forecast. Here's your Retro Rocks Long Island weather. Overcast skies today, a high of around 92. A few showers possible. Rain tonight, dropping to near 64. Be aware, a heat advisory is in effect. Right now, 65 and clear in Hauppauge.
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4: 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Well, let's talk about the good old days. Come to think of it, as bad as we think they are, these will become the good old days for our children. But why don't we try to remember?

0: Hi, this is Ken Michaels, host of The Beatles' Every Little Thing. 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
1: You're gonna lose that girl.
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4: 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The lyrics were inspired by his former girlfriend, whom Green had nicknamed Magic Mama. 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This original had a bluesier British rock feel. Let's go.

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0: Did you ever wish you had someone to do all your dirty work for you? Someone who'd get on the phone to break a date, ask your boss for a raise, or tell someone how much you hated or loved them?
1: Don't give me that, you snotty-faced heap of parrot droppings.
2: What?
1: Your type...

0: just listen to me. Many people wish they had such a spokesperson. Now they can, and her name is Rachel Borden of Philadelphia. Ms. Borden has established the Chutzpah phone service. 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Translated into phone service, it means Ms. Borden will call anyone and deliver any message for a fee. And business is booming.
1: I've made hundreds and hundreds of calls. We've branched out to a lot of different things now. I've been selling franchises. Yeah, people would really like things done, but a lot of them are afraid to do it themselves. So they think if someone asks, they'll get a better response. And I think they would probably get the same type of response if they asked themselves.
0: The base rate for the Chutzpah phone service is $5 per call plus any long distance charges. Requests come in to arrange dates, make obscene phone calls, and frequently to wrangle a raise.
1: Let's say it's Mr. Smith calling his boss, and I'll get his boss on the phone, and I'll say on the Chutzpah phone service calling for Mr. Smith. He would like to relay a message that he really deserves a raise. He works very, very hard. He works on weekends. He comes in early. He never misses any work. And he's had some really good ideas, and he really deserves a raise.

0: Liz Borden believes most of her clients could achieve the same results she does if they weren't too lazy or afraid to make the calls themselves. It doesn't seem like people will get over their aversion to telephone confrontations. They'd much prefer someone else take the risk when it's time for a close call.
1: The number you have reached is not in service at this time, and there is no new number.
2: I'm looking out for number one.
0: Jim Reeves on the News Blimp.
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4: Here's your Retro Rocks Long Island weather. Overcast skies today, a high of around 92. A few showers possible. Rain tonight, dropping to near 64. Be aware, a heat advisory is in effect. Right now, 64 and clear in Brentwood.
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0: Hi, my name is Dave, and I've been yelling at Alexa for 3 years now. Sometimes she listens. Sometimes she tells me the weather in Bangladesh. Sometimes she orders 47 rolls of paper towels. But when I say, Alexa, play Retro Rocks, she absolutely nails it. Every single time. No confusion, no, I'm sorry, I didn't catch that. Just pure, uninterrupted, classic hits and classic rock from the 60s through the 80s streaming through my house while I pretend to do chores. It's honestly the only functional relationship I have left. My wife's jealous. Join me in this beautiful, dysfunctional harmony.
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3: Sgt. Pepper is released on June 1st, 1967. 2 days later, Jimi Hendrix opens his show at the Savile Theater in London by playing the title track. He'd bought the album the day it came out, learned it overnight, and decided to open his set with it in front of a packed house that night, which included Paul McCartney and George Harrison. McCartney is in the audience watching Hendrix tear apart a song that was barely 48 hours old. He later calls it simply incredible. It remains one of the great moments of mutual respect between two defining acts of that era. Here's Jimi Hendrix, Sgt. Pepper's Lonely Hearts Club Band, live from London in 1967 on The Beatles on...

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0: Just how complete are the safety tests conducted on new drugs, chemicals, and medicines? Possibly not very complete at all.
1: I love science. Now, you know, I'm going to do a few experiments later. I hope you'll, to keep my Ford Foundation grant, I'm going to do the iodine. I hope you all remember the iodine and the potato experiment. I love good science.
0: New investigations have uncovered poor test procedures and outright fraud in many laboratories that supposedly verify the safety of many drugs and chemicals.
2: We began looking at how some of the animal studies had actually been conducted. And we began finding an increasing amount of discrepancy. We ran into cases where there was actually fraudulent reporting, where the animal tests had not even been conducted.
0: Ernest Brisson is in charge of the Food and Drug Administration's Research Monitoring Branch. No one is saying why the FDA, which is supposed to monitor the safety of food and drugs, took so long to find out about the improper and incomplete testing procedures. Most of the labs suspected of poor work are independent companies. Large chemical and drug manufacturers contract the labs to test out their new products on animals.
3: All the field mice are in baggies.
4: Yeah,
3: that protects
4: them. They amputated their ears.
3: No, really?
4: Yeah.
0: Some of the labs were apparently too overworked and understaffed to do good work. Now, the Justice Department has been called in to investigate cases of outright fraud. According to the FDA, these weren't necessarily isolated incidents.
2: Animal safety testing has not measured up to the quality of science that we expected from those people who are involved in that industry. Just about all of the laboratories that we've been to thus far have had some kind of practice which was kind of objectionable from the standpoint of having a perfect system.
5: Nice, Paisley Horsey. Give the nice horsies some sugar cubes.
0: According to the Wall Street Journal, the government is asking drug and chemical makers to re-examine the results of literally thousands of tests. Meanwhile, many of the products are already undergoing rigorous testing in the general marketplace.
6: Don't send me.
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8: Here's your Retro Rocks Long Island weather. Overcast skies today, a high of around 92. A few showers possible. Rain tonight, dropping to near 64. Be aware, a heat advisory is in effect. Right now, 64 and clear in Brentwood.
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1: Monday through Thursday at 7 p.m. Eastern on Retro Rocks and the Retro Rocks app. Before they ruled the charts, they had to make their first move. These debut hits kicked off legendary careers. Let's drop the needle on the songs that started it all.
2: Released on April 16th, 1971, That's the Way I've Always Heard It Should Be was Carly Simon's first hit song. It peaked at number 10 on the U.S. Billboard Hot 100, earning her a Grammy nomination for Best Female Pop Vocal Performance. Here's a fun fact. The song's melancholy lyrics about marriage and disillusionment struck a chord with listeners, and despite its success, Simon was initially hesitant to record it because she felt it was too personal and dark for a debut single.

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Fashion has never been braver. Here's another totally awesome 80s classic on Retro Rocks.

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Chuck Matthews from Greatest Hits USA, and I'd like to invite you to join me this weekend on Retro Rocks. 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

0: It seems there's an overlooked group of underprivileged youths. Youths have few role models they're in constant touch with, have families where the father is rarely present, and find themselves in a meaningless existence with little opportunity to expand their horizons. Who are these youths? They're the young residents of America's post-war suburbs.
1: Oh, that son of mine.
2: He's not your son, Fred.
1: Stop torturing me, Ethel.
0: Dr. Edward Wynn of the University of Illinois has studied suburbs and the effects of suburbs on growing up. According to Dr. Wynn, the highly esteemed quiet suburb is actually not a good place to raise a family.

0: The doctor says the suburbs have little relationship to the real world youngsters will have to one day live in. He also says suburbs don't have enough different kinds of people for suburban kids to meet and learn about.
1: The human beings that they do have contact with tend to be of one particular kind of class and group. And so the children have less chance to learn how to be effective adults. Because when you're an effective adult, you interact with a great variety of human beings.
2: People are strange when you're a stranger. Faces look ugly when you're alone.
0: Parents who take their families to the suburbs generally stock their dwellings with the latest in work-saving appliances. This once again leaves even less for a middle-class youth to do.
3: I got the middle-class educated, college boy graduated.
0: Dr. Nguyen believes the emptiness of suburban life is behind the dramatic rise in crimes committed by middle-class youths.
4: Looky there.

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1: Here's your Retro Rocks Long Island weather. Overcast skies today, a high of around 92. A few showers possible. Rain tonight, dropping to near 64. Be aware, a heat advisory is in effect. Right now, 64 and clear in Brentwood.
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0: Well, aren't you a ray of sunshine?
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0: Record your dedication. 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
1: Perfect for people who hate people.
0: So, perfect for you, right?
1: Exactly. Now I can dedicate "You're So Vain" to my ex without talking to anyone.
0: She definitely dodged a bullet.
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2: Hey there. Ken Michaels here with today's Beatles trivia, brought to you in the form of a game called The Beatle One-Liner. In this game, I recite a line from the lyrics of a Beatle or solo Beatle song, and all you have to do is name it. How good are you with lyrics? We'll find out right now with this one-liner. Here goes. The line reads, "Now that you've found another key, what are you going to play?" Now that you found another key, what are you going to play? Can you tell me what Beatles song or solo Beatles song contains those lyrics?

0: We could sing all day about that great Dr. Pepper taste. We could tell you how deep and delicious and refreshing it is, and how it has a taste you just can't find in any other soft drink. But there's only one way to know. Don't listen to our mouth. Try it and listen to your mouth. You gotta listen to
1: Ken Michael's back with the answer to our Beatle one-liner. Do you know what Beatle or solo Beatle song contains the lyrics, "Now that you found another key, what are you going to play?" The answer is a song that was originally intended for the soundtrack of the Beatles' animated film, Yellow Submarine, but instead it made it onto what became the Magical Mystery Tour album. It was first released as the B-side for the Beatles' single, All You Need Is Love. John was known for having written the verses, while Paul wrote the chorus.

If you said the song was Baby, You're a Rich Man, congratulations. You figured out the answer to our Beatle one-liner. Till next time, I'm Ken Michaels.

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Members of the counterculture have been urging changes in American values for years, but not many have been willing to put their money where their mouths are. Now, wealthy members of the counterculture have established three alternative foundations. These alternative foundations give money to organizations much the way the Ford or Rockefeller foundations do. But the organizations these new groups give money to are too radical or community-oriented to get cash from the traditional foundations. The Vanguard Foundation is in San Francisco, the Liberty Hill Foundation is in Los Angeles, and now the Haymarket Foundation is operating out of Boston. All three foundations are funded by a handful of young adults with a lot of inherited money who say they are dedicated to taking apart the system that gave their families so much money in the first place. Money.

0: Yet the people who donate the money have little say over where it will eventually be used.
1: I think some of the more conservative foundations think that we're all a bunch of weirdos. The people who decide on where money goes, even though it comes from people with inherited wealth, are boards of community activists.
0: Judy Sutphen is one of the directors of the Haymarket Foundation. The three foundations distribute about $500,000 a year to groups like the Gay Teachers Coalition, women's centers, and even a people's restaurant.
2: You can get anything you want at Alice's Restaurant. Accepting Alice, you can get
0: no matter how many words are spoken calling for change, when it comes to making an articulate statement, it seems money often does the best talking.
3: Good evening and welcome to the Money Program. Tonight, on the Money Program, we're going to look at money.
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5: Here's your Retro Rocks Long Island weather. Overcast skies today, a high of around 92. A few showers possible. Rain tonight, dropping to near 64. Be aware, a heat advisory is in effect. Right now, 64 and clear in Brentwood.
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8: Yeah, Breaker 19, this here's a rubber duck. You got a copy on me, Big Ben, come on. Yeah, 10-4, Big Ben, for sure, for sure. By golly, it's clean, clear to Flagtown, come on. Yeah, it's a big 10-4 there, Big Ben. Yeah, we definitely got the front door, good buddy. Mercy sakes alive, looks like we've got us a convoy.
9: Was the dark of the moon on the 6th of June in the Kenworth hauling logs. Cab over Pete with a reefer on and a Jimmy hauling hogs. We is heading for Bear on I-10 about a mile out of Shaky Town. I says, Pigpen, this here's a rubber duck and I'm about to put the hammer down.

0: a 5 mile or so. 10, roger. Them folks is getting intense up here.
1: By the time we got into Tulsa Town, we had 85 trucks in all. But they's a roadblock up on the Cloverleaf, and them bears was wall to wall. Yeah, them smokies as thick as bugs on a bumper. They even had a bear in the air. I says, calling all trucks, this here's the duck. We about to go up.

0: Yeah, them hawks are starting to close up my sinuses. Mercy sakes, you better back off another 10.
1: Well, we rolled up Interstate 44 like a rocket sled on rails. We tore up all of our swindle sheets and left them setting on the scales. By the time we hit that shy town, them bears was getting smart. They'd brought up some reinforcements from the Illinois National Guard. There's armored cars and tanks and jeeps and rigs of every size. Yeah, them chicken coops was full of bears and choppers filled the skies. Well, we shot the line, we went for broke with 1,000 screaming trucks and 11 long-haired friends of Jesus in a chartreuse microbus.
0: Here, rubber duck to Sodbuster. Come on there, yeah. 10-4, Sodbuster. Listen, you want to put that microbus in behind that suicide jockey? Yeah, he's hauling dynamite, and he needs all the help he can get.
1: Well, we laid a strip for the Jersey Shore and prepared to cross the line. I could see the bridge was lined with bears, but it didn't have a doggone dime. I says, Pigpen, this here's a rubber duck. We just ain't a-gonna pay no toll. So we

0: no repeat work day.
1: 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We don't do that gimmicky nonsense here. 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
3: On this day in 1967, the BBC bans A Day in the Life from British Airwaves. The problem is one line, I'd love to turn you on. BBC executives call it a deliberate promotion of drug use and pull the track from all programming. The song sits on Sgt. Pepper's, which isn't even out yet. John Lennon says the ban is ridiculous. Paul McCartney points out the phrase existed long before drugs entered the conversation. None of it matters. The BBC holds firm. But here's the thing about telling people they can't hear something. The ban generates more press than any marketing campaign.

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In the 70s, a man with a van, a mattress, and an 8-track player considered himself fully equipped for romance. Incredibly, it worked. Here's another retro 70s classic on Retro Rocks.

0: safety on the nation's railroads seems to be on the wrong track, if not totally derailed. In a single weekend in February, 20 people died in three separate derailments, and they weren't even on passenger trains. They were killed by fires and leaking chemicals on wrecked freight trains. The government, the railroads, and the chemical companies are all passing the buck when it comes to accepting the blame.
1: Let's see what it does with this fine miniature boxcar of industrial coke.
2: Okay. Lock on.
3: Oh, yeah, look at that.
1: Into the office of the Secretary of Failure himself, wouldn't you know?
0: Transportation Secretary Brock Adams says chronic neglect of the rail beds is the cause for most derailments. They don't always make the news, but there were nearly 8,000 train derailments last year.
4: Railroads coming through. Right now.

0: track maintenance has been neglected by the railroads, who are hard-pressed to compete with the trucking industry, which runs on government-operated highways. And there's a growing call from people like Governors Blanton of Tennessee and Carroll of Kentucky for the government to take control of the tracks as a matter of public safety.
1: Because he was going down a grade, making 90 miles an hour, the whistle broke into a scream.
0: Meanwhile, most Americans are unaware of the volume of dangerous chemicals routinely being shipped around them. But our nation's economy runs on chemicals that can burn, explode, asphyxiate, and poison.
2: Listen to the train whistle, why?
0: It's unlikely the government would nationalize railroad property, but the Transportation Department is considering beefing up regulations for shipping dangerous chemicals. And a lot of people feel that's one train of thought that's been sidetracked long enough.

0: Crowley on the News Blimp.
1: Here's your Retro Rocks Long Island weather. Overcast skies today, a high of around 92. A few showers possible. Rain tonight, dropping to near 64. Be aware, a heat advisory is in effect. Right now, 64 and clear in Brentwood.
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3: 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The Kingsmen turned it into a raw, rebellious rock classic in 1963. But the song's journey started way earlier. Richard Berry and the Pharaohs first recorded it in 1957 as a smooth R&B tune with a Caribbean flair. Let's go back to the original Louie Louie.

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0: It's often been said that you are what you eat, but according to a British researcher, when it comes to sexual performance, you are how you eat.
1: Yummy, yummy, yummy, I got love in my tummy, and I feel like I'm loving you.
2: I want to order pizza to go and no anchovies.
0: Maurice Yaffe treats psychosexual problems at Guy's Hospital in London. Yaffe's research leads him to believe there's a correlation between the way people eat food and the way they make love. And he's trying to find out exactly what it is. So far, he's been asking wives about the eating and lovemaking habits of their mates. Psychologist Yaffe says most people fall into one of four categories. First, there are the slow, careful eaters. According to the British researcher, their lovemaking enjoys the highest ratings for their sensuality.

0: Then there are eaters who are slow, but are actually pretty disinterested in food. Yaffe's studies lead him to believe these eaters are equally disinterested in bed and have a difficulty engaging in sex.
1: I want to order a pizza to go and no anchovies.
2: Problem is all inside your head, she said to me.
0: Then there are the fast eaters who enjoy food. According to their partners, they're highly anxious in bed, and they don't relax easily.
3: Let's eat!

0: last, but certainly not least, a psychologist observed the fast, disinterested eaters. These people, Yaffe says, fit into four subgroups of their own, ranging from sexual celibates to those merely mechanically inclined toward sex, getting and giving little emotional fulfillment.
1: I ain't got no hang-up about that.
2: I'm not in love, so don't forget it.
0: So far, Yaffe's theories can only be considered speculation. But if the conclusions are correct, it should be possible for even a casual observer to tell whether someone is a man or a mouse.

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3: Here's your Retro Rocks Long Island weather. Overcast skies today, a high of around 92. A few showers possible. Rain tonight, dropping to near 64. Be aware, a heat advisory is in effect. Right now, 64 and clear in Brentwood.
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4: Some songs are already heartbreaking. Emmylou Harris just finds the stillness inside them. She floats through for no one. With a voice like crystal and sorrow, painting the silence between the lines. It's gentle, aching, and pure. The kind of version that lingers long after it ends. This is a breakup set in slow motion, and Emmylou turns it into poetry. Here's Emmylou Harris with her haunting take on For No One on The Beatles Uncovered.

0: 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Alexa doesn't need a skill anymore.
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1: 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Retro

to San Francisco, USA. Then maybe you'll understand the song. It will be worth it. 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

0: Hey, this is Ken Michaels from The Beatles' Every Little Thing. 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
1: All work and no play makes Jack a dull boy and Jill a dull girl. Apparently that's the feeling of employees who find love between the filing cabinets in office love affairs. Yet these close encounters are rarely the clandestine affairs their participants imagine.
2: You can't do that in there. This is a broom closet.
3: We're engaged.
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4: What's the name of the game?
1: Robert Quinn of New York, who bills himself as an administrative scientist, conducted a detailed study of office love affairs, and he published his findings in the Administrative Science Quarterly. According to the study, coworkers are extremely quick to pick up on an office romance. The office affairs are tolerated unless or until it starts to affect the business performance of the people involved. But according to the study, a worker would have to be virtually deaf, dumb, and blind not to catch on to office hanky-panky.

0: Over 75% of the couples studied were observed together away from work.
1: Is she really going out with me?
0: Almost half were observed taking long lunches together.
1: Betty, is that Jimmy's ring you're wearing?
2: Mm-hmm.
0: And almost a quarter arrived simultaneously late in the morning. Then there were the more than 40% who disappeared for long periods of time during the day without explanation.
3: No one can find us here.
4: All right, Nancy.
0: And one-third of the affairing couples came right out with physical displays of affection on the job.
4: Get your hands off me!
5: All you gotta do, it seems, is work for him. And they've got you going berserk for him.
0: Office flings provide a field day for voyeurs and gossips around the water cooler. So even though most employees spend their lives working for someone else, an office love affair is something they can make into their own business. Steve Crowley on the News Blimp.
6: Here's your Retro Rocks Long Island weather. Overcast skies today, a high of around 92. A few showers possible. Rain tonight, dropping to near 64. Be aware, a heat advisory is in effect. Right now, 64 and clear in Brentwood.
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We're going to test that theory right now. 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
1: And it's gone.
0: Again?
1: We went through one tunnel, Mike.
0: So hit refresh or whatever.
1: I shouldn't have to hit refresh. What are we, in 2005?
0: Dude, you know what you need?
1: A better phone?

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1: Automatically?
0: Yeah, man. 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
1: Well, that's oddly specific.
0: I've seen you do it, man.
1: So where do I get it?
0: Just go to retrorocks.net/app, hit the install there, and you're done. And it actually works when you're driving places.
1: Revolutionary concept.
0: Right?
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3: Every legend had a first hit. 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
5: Released on September 13th, 1965, The Sounds of Silence was Simon and Garfunkel's first hit song. It reached number one on the U.S. Billboard Hot 100 in January of 1966, propelling the duo to fame. Here's a fun fact. The original 1964 version from their debut album was an acoustic track that initially failed to gain traction. Without Paul Simon and Art Garfunkel's knowledge, producer Tom Wilson added electric instruments and drums to create the now famous rock version, which became a surprise hit.
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1970s, a flock of seagulls had a haircut that required its own environmental impact assessment. It was called Visionary. Here's another totally awesome 80s classic on Retro Rocks.

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1: And now, another hour of the biggest, the best, and the most classic hits and classic rock. Retro Rocks.

0: Dr. Max Needleman is director of one of these so-called liaison psychiatry programs at New York's Beth Israel Hospital.
1: The fact that they're exposed to many dying patients and they're exposed to many deaths and sudden emergencies that arise, so that they're always on their toes. If you do that day after day without relief, it can give problems.
0: The Beth Israel Liaison Psychiatry Program concentrates on the problems of nurses in the intensive care wards. As is common, doctors spend only 30 days in rotation on the intensive care ward, but the nurses don't rotate around the hospital. Every day they're faced with the life and death situations there, and a patient's survival may depend on the nurse's ability to control their emotions.

0: we need nurses who are highly experienced, you see, and they're trained for this job.
1: The liaison program consists of weekly encounter sessions where nurses have a chance to unburden themselves and discuss their job-related problems. There's also a psychiatrist on duty every day who observes the interactions between patients and the doctors and nurses for telltale signs of stress.
2: Oh, I've had enough of this.
3: No, you haven't.
2: Oh, shut up.
1: The rigors of the intensive care unit can not only put a strain on nurses, it can try their patients as well.

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2: Here's your Retro Rocks Long Island weather. Overcast skies today, a high of around 92. A few showers possible. Rain tonight, dropping to near 64. Be aware, a heat advisory is in effect. Right now, 64 and clear in Brentwood.
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Studies show that people who listen to classic rock are more attractive. 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
1: Hey folks, Ken Michaels here with today's Beatles trivia question. While most of the songs the Beatles recorded have all four of them playing on them, there are numerous songs that have two or three Beatles, and still a few that only have just one. As far as their core catalog from their albums Please Please Me through Let It Be, John was the only Beatle on Julia, Paul the only Beatle on Yesterday, Blackbird, and Mother Nature's Son. Ringo was the only Beatle on Good Night. But as far as George, there's only one Beatles recording where he's the only Beatle on it. Can you name it?
2: Baker.

Were you able to name the only song the Beatles recorded during their years together in which George is the only Beatle on the record? The song was written by George on the harmonium after a dinner party at the home of Beatle friend, musician, and artist Klaus Voormann. It was the second full-blown Indian recording, following the song Love You Too on the Beatles album Revolver. George said he wrote this song based on a piece of music by Ravi Shankar that he'd recorded for All India Radio. George said Ravi's piece was very long, about 30 to 40 minutes, and was written in different parts with a progression in each. And George said what he wrote was a mini version of that, recorded in three segments and spliced together later. George played the sitar, acoustic guitar, the tambora, and sang the lead vocal, and was the only Beatle on it. If your answer was, Within You Without You, good for you. You figured out the answer in our Beatles trivia question of the day. Till next time, I'm Ken Michaels.

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0: sick playlist. How are you controlling the music?
1: I'm not.
0: What do you mean? You're literally holding a beer in each hand.
1: Exactly. I'm not even in the room.
0: Wait, what?
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0: Bro, that's witchcraft!
1: Nah, man. Now I can change it from anywhere in the house. The kitchen, backyard, bathroom.
0: The bathroom?
1: You should hear the acoustics in there. It's incredible.
0: That's either genius or deeply concerning.
1: Little bit of both. No skill required. No setup. Just say, Alexa, play Retro Rocks.

0: The government has just written up a prescription to cure some of the maladies afflicting the pharmaceutical industry. It's called the Drug Regulation Reform Act of 1978, and it's the first proposed overhaul of the prescription drug industry in 40 years.
1: And the pharmacist is always stoned. Check his eyes. He's experimenting with something. How come he can never fill a prescription right? Really, always gives you that, better come back in about an hour.
0: The Drug Reform Act has a number of provisions to aid consumers. For one thing, the law would give consumers more information about the prescription drugs they buy.
2: This patient package insert will describe what purposes the drug is approved for, what side effects can be expected, special warnings, special instructions for use, etc. At the present time, consumers frequently know little about the drugs which have been prescribed to them by their doctors. We think that patient package inserts will make consumers much more curious about the drugs they're taking and will permit them to question their doctors closely.
0: Anita Johnson is an attorney for the Environmental Defense Fund, which has been monitoring the proposed legislation. The Drug Act would also require pharmacists to post the prices of all prescription drugs.
3: Only $2,500.
4: With the cost of living today, you can't afford to die.
0: Perhaps most importantly, the proposed law mandates disclosure of the test records of all new pharmaceuticals.
2: This provision will encourage new drug development because scientific information will be exchanged much quicker and wasteful duplication of drug studies will be eliminated. Outside scientists will be able to look at these studies and see whether FDA was right in approving the drug. We think that opening drug data to the public is the major reform of new drug regulation, and we're very pleased to see that in the

0: The thought of opening their test records has pharmaceutical manufacturers up in arms. They say foreign companies will pirate their drug discoveries by examining the test records.
1: My boy, if it's drugs you want, the old doctor can help you out.
2: Right this way.
0: The proposal for overhauling the drug industry has bipartisan support, and some aspects of it will likely become law. It's hoped that overall, the proposed law will lower drug prices and stimulate competition in the drug industry. With medical costs rising so rapidly in all areas, the government wants to find a way of at least keeping them down on the pharmacy. Tom Powell on the News Blimp.
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4: Here's your Retro Rocks Long Island weather. Overcast skies today, a high of around 92. A few showers possible. Rain tonight, dropping to near 64. Be aware, a heat advisory is in effect. Right now, 64 and clear in Brentwood.
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0: 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Join me every Sunday morning at 10 for a breath of fresh air. 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
2: On this day in 1967, the BBC bans A Day in the Life from British Airwaves. The problem is one line, I'd love to turn you on. BBC executives call it a deliberate promotion of drug use and pull the track from all programming. The song sits on Sgt. Pepper's, which isn't even out yet. John Lennon says the ban is ridiculous. Paul McCartney points out the phrase existed long before drugs entered the conversation. None of it matters. The BBC holds firm. But here's the thing about telling people they can't hear something. The ban generates more press than any marketing campaign.

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Avocado green appliances, harvest gold countertops, burnt orange carpets. The 70s looked at interior design and said, hold my beer. 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

0: 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And coming up this weekend, we are going to answer the following questions. What group looked into a mirror? Who jumped out of the bushes? And who had the number one record this week in 1977? Find out! 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

0: When it comes to judging the performance of business, the main yardstick has always been profits.
1: Money.
0: But the government and public interest groups are trying to get the business world to consider its impact on the rest of the world and to act responsibly.
2: All of us want to know, just as much as I want to know, who's responsible?
0: The Commerce Department is trying to devise a set of standards to evaluate a business's influence on the public good. The rating is called a social performance index. A company can improve its index by doing things that benefit a community.
3: Let's hear it for the good guys!
0: Or the company could lose points, say if something happened like an environmental accident that caused pollution.
4: Sure, we're digging for oil off the Louisiana coast, but they're still going for the shrimp. Black shrimp are just as good as white shrimp. It's been proven.

Council of Better Business Bureaus is launching a national tour of seminars on business ethics. The plan to create the Roving Forum on Corporate Social Responsibility was devised and funded by the National Endowment for the Humanities.

Some companies like ARCO, the American Council on Life Insurance, and the Bank of America have already devised their own measurements of social responsibility. But other companies who haven't, along with a substantial part of Congress, are cold to the idea. There's a fear the Commerce Department's initial guidelines might become mandatory, and the government might not do business with companies that didn't measure up to some standard of social responsibility.

0: There's a feeling in Congress that giving business a report card on its social activities would be unconstitutional. And other folks doing business say they do it to make money, and whatever else they do is nobody else's business.
1: Ain't nobody's business but my own.
0: Steve Crowley on the News Blimp.
2: Here's your Retro Rocks Long Island weather. Overcast skies today, a high of around 92. A few showers possible. Rain tonight, dropping to near 64. Be aware, a heat advisory is in effect. Right now, 64 and clear in Brentwood.
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0: Hi, this is Ken Michaels, host of The Beatles Every Little Thing. 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
1: You're gonna lose that girl.
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0: Researchers have been complaining about a monkey shortage that's been hampering their studies. Now they may find another primate species in short supply, humans.
1: So then, what we're aiming for is a being approximately 7 feet in height, with all features either congenitally or artificially.

0: human subjects in the future.
1: According to Dr. Lohmann, there are numerous safeguards now to protect human subjects in research tests.
0: Subjects cannot be coerced into participating. Subjects are entitled to know about the research before they participate. If there are any risks involved, they have to be told honestly about those risks. It also has to be made clear to them that they are free to withdraw from the experiment at any time. Without penalty.
2: Dr. X will build a creature.
1: Unfortunately, some think the non-compliance with the existing regulations in New York may just be the tip of an iceberg. At the same time, the National Commission for the Protection of Human Subjects has been investigating the current practices used in testing human research participants in schools, hospitals, prisons, and government institutions.
3: Would you mind telling me whose brain I did put in?
4: Abby someone.
3: Abby who?
4: Abby Normal.
1: It's very possible the commission is going to propose widespread new regulations to cover children, mentally handicapped, and prisoners, groups now largely ignored under current informed consent rules. Whether or not to have strict regulation has always been a sticky point. Either way, regulators could find themselves dealing with mad scientists.
5: Together, you and I are going to make the greatest single contribution to science since the creation of fire!
6: Brain solid surgery. It'll murder you, it murders me.
1: Tom Powell on the News Blimp.
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8: Here's your Retro Rocks Long Island weather. Overcast skies today, a high of around 92. A few showers possible. Rain tonight, dropping to near 64. Be aware, a heat advisory is in effect. Right now, 64 and clear in Brentwood.
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0: Well, good news for you, Mr. Antisocial.
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lamp and a beaded curtain where a door should have been. He considered this an apartment. He considered himself a catch. Tragically, he was correct. 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

Hi, my name is Dave, and I've been yelling at Alexa for 3 years now. Sometimes she listens. Sometimes she tells me the weather in Bangladesh. Sometimes she orders 47 rolls of paper towels. But when I say, Alexa, play Retro Rocks, she absolutely nails it. Every single time. No confusion, no, I'm sorry, I didn't catch that. Just pure, uninterrupted, classic hits and classic rock from the 60s through the 80s streaming through my house while I pretend to do chores. It's honestly the only functional relationship I have left. My wife's jealous. Join me in this beautiful, dysfunctional harmony.

0: One of the goals of the mind control program was to find a way to induce amnesia. The CIA wanted to be able to interrogate enemy agents without the enemy spies remembering anything. But the CIA also planned to use the technique on its own agents to make them forget the secrets they learned while serving the CIA. In other parts of its mind control research, the CIA looked for ways to induce headaches, earaches, twitches, and staggers to disrupt its victims. And another project tried to see if the mystical force that makes a divining rod find water could also make it find submarines in the water. When the CIA became convinced the Soviets really didn't have any great mind control powers, the emphasis of the mind research programs shifted to finding ways to use mind-altering drugs as tools of the spy trade.
1: I know you're working for the CIA. They wouldn't have you in the bye-bye.
0: In addition to developing hardware like injector guns or spray devices, the CIA paid a New York magician $3,000 to write a manual on the use of sleight-of-hand techniques for administering drugs to unwitting test subjects. The intelligence community has been accused of using dirty tricks for years. But until the new disclosures, nobody ever suspected they were using magic tricks. Steve Crowley on the News Blimp.
2: Here's your Retro Rocks Long Island weather. Overcast skies today, a high of around 92. A few showers possible. Rain tonight, dropping to near 64. Be aware, a heat advisory is in effect. Right now, 64 and clear in Brentwood.
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0: Before they ruled the charts, they had to make their first move. These debut hits kicked off legendary careers. Let's drop the needle on the songs that started it all.
2: 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It peaked at number 14 on the U.S. Billboard Hot 100 and number 12 on the U.K. Singles Chart, giving them international recognition. Here's a fun fact. Early radio DJs thought the song sounded so much like the Beatles that they played it without announcing the band's name, leading some listeners to believe it was a new Beatles track.
1: Here's the hit that's

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Prove them wrong or right. Either way, turn it up, up, up. Here's another Retro 60s classic on Retro Runs.

0: of a Beatle or solo Beatle song, and all you have to do is give me the title of that song. You ready? Here are the lyrics. This is your time. This is your day. You've got it all. Don't blow it away. And I'll repeat the lyrics. This is your time. This is your day. You've got it all. Don't blow it away. Can you tell me what Beatle or solo Beatle song contains those lyrics?
1: Snap,

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1: Back in 2001, Paul McCartney released the title track to a film that starred Tom Cruise and Penelope Cruz and was directed by Cameron Crowe, who asked Paul to write a folksy kind of song for the film. Paul wrote the song in 10 minutes in his kitchen, and as it turned out, the song ended up being nominated for an Oscar, and Paul in fact performed the song at the Oscar Awards for 2002. The song was also nominated for a Grammy in the Best Original Song Track category. If you said the song was Vanilla Sky, a big congratulations to you. You figured out the answer in today's Beatle One-Liner. And if you like this kind of trivia, be sure to check out my website for weekly Beatles trivia with prizes given away too at KenMichaelsRadio.com. 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

0: Here's your Retro Rocks Long Island weather. Overcast skies today, a high of around 92. A few showers possible. Rain tonight, dropping to near 64. Be aware, a heat advisory is in effect. Right now, 64 and clear in Brentwood.
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1: 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This one is of gratitude to the nation's lawmakers.
2: You mean you were already married when I sold you that ring?
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4: What?
1: The Fair Debt Collection Practices Act has just taken effect. The law protects debtors from overzealous bill collectors. It also gives consumers the right to sue those overactive collectors for harassment in the line of duty.
5: So the first little pig, remembering what his father told him to say when the landlord came around, yelled out, "There's nobody home!" And the landlord didn't believe that, so he knocked on the door again. Boom, boom, boom! So the second little pig said, "The check's in the mail!"
6: We're gonna play the sue me, sue you, blues.
1: For the past few years, the number of complaints about debt collection practices has been growing. They include bill collectors calling at odd hours.
7: You have dial a dirty joke.
1: Threatening to have them thrown in jail. Even, according to one congressperson, threatening to steal a crippled woman's crutches.
2: Why, she's no fun. She fell right over.
1: Most people feel if someone incurs a debt, it's that person's duty to repay it with no ifs, ands, or buts. However, the lawmakers feel debtors are often well-intentioned, yet unable to pay because of sudden financial hardship. The new law applies to the collection of personal, family, and household debts, like car payments, medical bills, and charge accounts.
8: Well,

0: Now, debt collectors aren't allowed to use threats of violence, obscene or abusive language, or keep calling the same person repeatedly.
1: I'm afraid we're going to have to discontinue your outgoing service. And if we do not receive payment within 10 days, we will send a large, burly serviceman to your home to rip it out of the wall. I'd advise you to lock up the liquor. He's a mean drunk.
0: Perhaps most importantly, collectors now must inform the debtor exactly how much is owed for what and what the debtor can do about challenging the debt. As far as those who hound the debtors are concerned, this new law is anything but a collector's item.

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2: Here's your Retro Rocks Long Island weather. Overcast skies today, a high of around 92. A few showers possible. Rain tonight, dropping to near 64. Be aware, a heat advisory is in effect. Right now, 64 and clear in Brentwood.
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The devil went down to Georgia. 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When he came across this young man sewing on a fiddle and playing it hot, and the devil jumped up on a hickory stump and said, "Boy, let me tell you,

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Johnny said, "Devil, just come on back if you ever want to try again. I done told you once, you son of a bitch. I'm

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